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Hidden away on the lonely mountains of Ireland sits a cottage. 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What you, the viewer, are about to witness is whether that violence or love awakens when a stranger comes to terrorize. This

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And when you come back, you toss them into that metal tray device thing that separates us. And you say, £1.33. As opposed to, that'll be £1.33, please, sir. 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

sandwiches have you got? 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

0: What? There's 7 seconds to go. I was waiting for the other 7 seconds. Magnificent, half man, half biscuit, and 24-hour garage people, and 10 Kit Kats and a motoring atlas. I said, well, there you go. What a great band.
1: Be on the block, whoa. 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

0: here it comes, here it comes. So I thought, oh my God. So I turned around like this, look up, and he looked, first of all, he looked at my hand, and he went, he squirted that, then he looked at the drink and he squirted, because he's not very good at tiding. The pylons are not very good at non-verbals.
1: Jeez.
0: He was like this, and I just turned around and I said, and you can to it, and then I went back to the conversation.
1: That's well, how your love story started? Wow.
0: Well, this is gospel truth, and that was in 1983, and we've been together ever since.
2: Okay, wow. Well, you're going to have to tell us how we...
1: How did it end from that?
0: Well,
3: very gay.
0: He used to bug me. He'd come in, and because he's Palangi, he'd say, do you have to smoke? I said, excuse me, like, it's my home, like, I can smoke whatever you like, but you have to mind smoking. I says, piss off. Like, and you come in the car, and I was working, I was living in this poorer, not so poorer, but, you know, red, low ridge area, and he used to come in with this flash car that cost, like, some people refer to it as a house on wheels, and I'd say, excuse me, if your car gets punched, that's your bloody fault, you know. And he says, well, what? And I said, and furthermore, would you kindly ring me before you do, because, you know, I might be busy. He said, for what? I said, mind your own business, like everything else. And it was one of those kind of days. He came in around, and I was going to town, like, and he said, well, I suppose we had to live together. That's how we got together.
3: Wow.
0: And people... Literally, honestly, friends in Palmerston all took bets. 3 months was the longest before we could kill each other. 43
2: Wow, it's like enemies to lovers.
3: Yeah, you really do the
0: it was both fun. Well, it doesn't have the end.
2: Enemies to enemies.
0: Enemies to lovers, lovers, enemy to lovers. But, you know, now I think, you know, he knew because he's got pugs and he had a number of... So for 7 years, that's the only reason why I'm living in Christchurch. It's not because of your ear and everything else. No. I'm a North Island. I'm a Wellingtonian. Oh. And an Aucklander and the Palmerston. No, I prefer North. But that's why I'm here. It's because Ian comes from here.
2: Thank you, Ian.
3: Thanks, Ian, for keeping him here.
0: No, but it was. And I love him.
2: You are a fashion icon, and I need to kind of delve in a little bit about, have you always been this way, and where are your fits from?
0: My grandfather was 6'2", and always, and I mean, didn't wear these colour, but always beautifully dressed. But then also, I remember a lot of my friends were women. Louisa Crawley was this incredible woman, high heels, salmon. Always dark, always had a flowered hair, except on Sundays. And the hair piled up and dark glasses. Mm-hmm. It was iconic. So a lot of the stuff, I did a bit of modelling when I was younger, but was more parade. But the thing was, I was always inspired. One of the things I really love is I not only read, but I also watch movies, and I love gay stuff, and gay, there's something about gay men, like, they're always it's fantasy, really.
2: Yes.
0: One of the things that you learn over the time, like, the only thing that you're going for me personally, and I know this, I'm not very good looking, but I'm tall.
3: What?
0: No, but I'm not good looking. I know that.
3: Disagree.
0: But I'm tall.
2: Yeah,
0: disagree. I'm 6 foot, I'm just over 6 foot, I'm not 6 foot one. But people think I'm tall. I'm not.
3: Yeah, I was going to say, I definitely would have thought you were over 6 feet.
0: I'm just over 6 feet.
3: Wow.
0: But it was because I taught how to walk. And also my son wants to say you walk tall because you're walking for your family. So it was partly that. But the colour, it certainly come from women. Louisa Crawley was the one that said, Carl, you're colourful. Keep it like that. But, you know, don't. And you're colourful and you're thinking. And it's just, and if you, people tend to blend. Blending is like curtains.
2: Yeah.
0: But that she was the one that called me colourful. And the day she called me that was with me and Bubsy. Because Bubsy was not colourful. She said, not you, Bubsy. She goes, Card is the book.
2: Not you.
3: That's exactly what I was like. What I was going to say is that the first time I ever met you was at Uncle Bubsy's funeral. Yeah. And same, the iconic purple suit. I was like, who is that guy? I need to know him. He reminds me of Bubsy. I know. Were you quite close, you and Bubsy? I know that
0: a lot of people thought we were looking alike. I said, excuse me. And no, quite a few times. Like, I've been, like, in New Zealand, and people were saying, oh, look. Oh, we wanted a rabbit. Oh, it was so nice to see him.

0: I thought, oh, thanks, like this and that. And then nobody, and she goes, we were desperately in need of a good referee. And I thought, referee? What's your referee? And of course, Bobsy was the referee on the thing. But a lot of people, but I do, we used to fight like anything else. But I do notice there is a similarity between me and Bobsy, except I have more hair. But the day that she, I said, and she was older.
1: Yeah,
0: she's older than me, and yes. So afterwards was that? I see those people, like we all, even though we have fights and we all get friendly and everything, but you learn a lot from. You know, far things also some particularly some ones. A lot of them were sewers.
2: Mm. Yeah.
0: I cannot sew,
1: but you don't need to when you look fabulous.
0: But you know, it's the colour. It's it just. Just lift you up.
3: Yeah, well, I want to learn how to sew. Well, shout out to Mawan Var that does sewing classes. What's it called again?
1: Sew what?
3: No, it's not. Sew on it goes. Okay. And the thing is, though, I can't sew, but I'm going to make sure I have money to pay people to sew for me.
0: Yes. Oh, no, but you, should, but you know, the Filipinos, in Auckland, of course, you can just go into any... I do a little naughty things like in Otahu, you got all these tailors. So I'd go to the Indian one and I'd say, how much is this? Oh, no. So I'd just go to the Chinese and, no. I'll go to the next one.
3: Oh,
1: and that way, so you really haggle it.
0: Well, they haggle it. They say, no, don't go. So, yeah, you can have a whole outfit done within a week and all the material you walk in.
3: But the thing is, you have to have an eye for it because almost anyone can get something made, but to be able to pick the fabric or to know what looks, you know, and you just have... You're never in necessarily the same thing, but it's always colourful. It always brings so much, I don't know, joy and light into my life, and I just...
0: Well, it sort of does. And also, my mood also affects me. Like, if I was very hot and bothered, I wouldn't touch red because it just elevates me. But on days like this, I wear bright colours.
3: Yes.
0: Because the worst thing you can be is in a moody place and it's on moody colours and everything else, and then it just lifts you up.
3: Yes.
0: So, but I know that bright colours, like winter colours, see, this is the winter colour, I know what suits me.
3: Yes.
1: Mm. Yeah, I often look at you and think, man, I would love to reach out of my comfort zone and wear something bright, but here I am in my khaki pants.
3: We should go do a thing.
1: Let's just go and get, I could just do some shopping in your wardrobe.
3: Yeah.
0: Oh, you're okay. Well, actually, you know that, did you see the outfit that I sent? Can't fit there. You know the one that I, remember you asked me and then I sent it to, I sent all the, they sent me another lot. You know the, you know the thing for the, for Te Papa?
3: Yes.
0: That's all gone. And they catalog. But for some odd reason, they sent me another lot to sort of say that I need to, they needed to have a sign off. And I said, well, I've done it. And the sign off so that I can't claim on. I said, well, that's why. But the whole outfit was there. And I said, well, this is where it came from. This television, when I got an award, this was more Indian inspired with whatever. And the whole outfit went, include, which I regret now because it was actually a Tongan woman who made me this beautiful sort of like a ula, red ula. And even the shoes. No. But I thought if they could use the whole, even the shoes.
3: Yes.
0: I took the whole thing.
3: It was supposed to be displayed. There was a whole moment. It was going to have a whole moment. It's going to have a whole moment one day.
1: At some point it will. I did want to ask you, what is some knowledge that you or wisdom that you have that you want to share with the younger generation?
0: I think for anything, it's about, just go back to that thing about authentic, about, you know, all that rhetoric. I think, first of all, you've got to start within yourself. And it's really about really loving yourself. Now, it's very difficult if you're Pacific because it took me a long time because for me it was loving others, like my family. But it's possible. It's changing. Culture is changing. You, first of all, before I believe, you must be able to accept who you are. And you are this, and with all your flaws. You know, there's things that I fucked up and the thing, oh, well, I fucked that up. No, but I didn't. And then there's things I thought, oh, well, not too bad. But it's really about yourself. and how you have. But the other major area is about respect. Now, I know sometimes people find it really hard to find love, because love is love being more sexual love, or is it whatever. But I think it's easier if you say it about respecting.
1: Yeah. Mm.
0: If you really know it's about respecting, about you being respectful.

0: or to you. That means talking respect. And really, this is how I see it. It's like talking to yourself. Like, I want to share this. When I first saw the image of my heart, because we were putting some stents in, I was in tears. And I thought, and I looked at them because I could see it. And here's this tiny little thing, not bigger than my fist. They've kept me alive, and I've abused you. Smoke and drink, and I was abused. And all you wanted to do was to keep me alive.
1: Oh, wow.
0: And so it's really about the VAR relationship, you know, about me and you and me and your parents, but it's also about you and parts of you.
2: Yeah, I think we are our biggest critics, aren't we?
0: Yes.
2: Our own biggest critic. And that is the probably one of the best advice that anyone could get, is to just... forgive yourself, be yourself. Self. Yeah,
0: that's right.
1: There's only one you, isn't
0: there? Yes.
2: Yeah.
0: But that's, and you really have to be, because at the time, you didn't know any different. Because this time, environment, like, things have changed. People grow. And you can't sort of say, oh, but, you know, I was this. You've grown from that.
2: Yeah.
0: And, you know, there's always, you just, what you do is you don't forget that child, that one that's very vulnerable. You take it with you.
1: Yeah.
0: You take with you, and also the teenager, you take it with you.
1: Yeah.
0: And when you're an adult, you take it with you, so that when you're now in this age, you're having conversation, but there's all these stages of you, like the mischievous child and everything else, the unsure teenager, and you know, the other who's saying, oh, have I got the wrong career? But that's all part of you that makes you who you are.
1: Yeah.
0: But I think the most, the non-negotiable is you've got to stay alive. Because you're no use to yourself if you're dead. And that's through either abuse or anything else, or suicide. It's, I can't, because to me, you need, people need to stop. To sort of say, you know, no matter how bad life is, you've got to be alive.
2: Yeah. And start by loving yourself.
0: Yes.
1: Yeah, but I think that's why folks like yourself, organisations like More One of Our, I really do think you've saved lives. Like, even if you don't see that, well, I mean, beyond just, like, your nursing, but I mean, like, your representation, just what you've done within the community, it means so much to so many people. And I just, I really do hope people the whole, like, stay alive.
2: Yeah.
0: Does that answer your...
2: Yeah, no, that's beautiful. And I think that's a really a great way to end a podcast, as much as I don't want to.
0: And the other thing, because you've got children, I always think that you really, really got to be careful about being negative around children, because you never know who you're talking to.
2: Yeah, no, I totally agree. And I think, like, becoming a parent recently, becoming a parent for me, that's some stuff that I didn't learn until I was doing something wrong. Or I was speaking about myself, or I was speaking about someone in front of my daughter, and she repeated it back to me, and I was like, oh my God, that's such a bad thing to say. Like, don't say that. And then I was like, oh my God, she said that because I negatively spoke that way.
1: Yeah.
2: So yeah, you really do have to change your mindset and the way that you speak in front of your small people, because you, we don't realize the impact that we have on the world.
1: Oh, they're like
2: until
1: sponges.
2: You have children, yeah.
1: They're truly like sponges, eh? They just take, especially when it comes to, like, well, I've talked to a lot of parents and children recently just regarding like body image related stuff, which has been really difficult, and how so many children will take on sometimes our insecurities, you know, our negative views, and it's just the last thing you want them to do is, something like that.
2: Yeah,
0: all right,
2: totally.
0: We're going?
2: Yes. And thank you so much for being on the podcast, Carl. It has been very awakening and eye-opening and a super special episode for us. We were saying this is probably going to be like one of the biggest key episodes we ever have.
1: And this definitely won't be, hopefully, if you'll accept us again, the last episode that we do together, because there is so much, and obviously we've got a limited amount of time, so that's the only reason we're wrapping up now, but we could talk to you all night.
0: Thank you.
2: And we're going to Hawke's Bay together, so let's do heaps while we're there.
1: We'll
2: fun.
1: Come to your hotel room.
0: Yes.
2: After Dark podcast with Carl.
1: After Dark.
2: Oh, thank you so much.
0: Okay. Now, come on, let's go.
2: But
0: we're going to eat.
2: We're going to Joyful.
1: Okay.
2: Okay, thanks everybody.
1: Thank you, Martha.
2: Bye.
1: Bye.

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1: Welcome, welcome, welcome to the Power Within the Storm podcast. And I'm Wayne Forrest, and each week we explore how life storms shape us and not break us. But

to reveal their strength, power, the purpose, and the clarity already in us. You know, this space each week is for real conversations and practical tools to help us navigate whatever season we find ourselves in. So let's begin episode 36, and today's topic is going to be on self-respect. You know, the standard that we live by, right? And your life reflects what you tolerate in your life, and your self-respect is the line that changes everything, right? So people don't treat you how you want, they treat you how you allow them. And that's a big one, it's the boundaries. So respect isn't confidence, it's actually a standard that we should live by. And what self-respect really is, or isn't, I should say, it's not ego, it's not arrogance, it's how you speak to yourself. Do you speak to yourself in a kind way? You know, last week we talked about, or last podcast, we talked about how, you know, we should be our best friend. And this is kind of building on that, you know. So what do you tolerate in your life? It might be even by your kids, it might be from your partner, it might be from those around you, or even at work, you know. Where's your self-respect and where's that standard for you? So the key is self-respect is how you behave when no one else is watching, for yourself, right? That's the biggest thing. It's what level or what standard do you live life at? And if you don't respect yourself, then you're going to live at a very lower standard than if you have boundaries and places where you strive for and to live by. So where it breaks down is saying yes when you actually mean no. And how many of you out there are listening just don't want to disappoint someone? So you'll say yes, but deep inside you, you know that you should be saying no. I love, one of my mentors always said that the most powerful word that you can have, especially when you're getting busy in your life or you're wanting to create something, is saying no to those things that don't serve you anymore. You know, saying no to those habits that don't serve you, all those people that are trying to take from you instead of filling your cup. I often talk about filling our cup, right? So one of the biggest and most powerful thing is to say no, you know? Especially when you know that you've just said yes and you shouldn't have, right? Saying in things that drain you is not cool, right? That's the thing. Anything that's draining your cup, you should be saying no to, right? We have to protect our standard, our self-esteem, and our energy. And there's a lot of things in this world that will suck that energy out of you if you allow it, right? It's up to us to have that boundary, that standard. And you know, if you want to tie that back in and what I'm talking about a little bit more, go into the last episode, episode 35, right? The inner voice, you know, behavior and standards is all in there, and it's all about being your best friend, right? So what is it costing to have, or what is your self-esteem costing you if it's low, right? It's resentment, it's respect, it's burnout, you know? Resentment, when you don't say no to something that you know you should do, you end up resenting it. And you more than likely, I know in the past,

myself, if I would have said yes to something and I gut sense is telling me no, I would be resenting either that person or myself for allowing this to happen, right? And, you know, it's not that person's fault. It's because I didn't say or didn't have the courage to say no in that moment. So you will get that resentment. Burnout is like, you know, we just get overworked. We can't say yes to everything. You know, you say yes to the kids, you say yes to your husband, you say yes to your partner or whoever that is, wife, and then the boss, and then your friends. And at the end of the week, you're depleted of that energy and you just want to crash, right? It's because you haven't got those boundaries where you're protecting your self-esteem, right? Loss of identity is another one. Where is your identity? You know, what is your identity? And this is where I love this idea that there's two sides to our nature. There's the inner warrior, and then there's the human experience, right? If you've heard my podcast in the past, you would have known that I often speak about those two sides of the nature. The human experience is all our experiences that has happened from the day we were born to the day that we die or to this moment, right? And the human, the inner warrior is this intuition, this gut sense, this part of us that's connected to the universe, the spirit, and some would say God, right? If you have a relationship with God. So there's two sides of our nature, right? The truths that I've worked out by exploring, and I always say stay curious, question everything, believe nothing, because you'll come to your own truth, right? Exploring this idea of what is that part of me that is spirit? Who am I really? For me, comes down to that I am unconditional love, pretty much. That my experience, my true nature, is unconditional love. And this idea actually is in the Course of Miracles, which are transcripts that have been described and made into the Course of Miracles that were found in the 1940s in a cave in the Middle East, right, by a little shepherd boy. Look them up if you want to know more about the Course of Miracles. But the main principle is from that is our true nature, the true essence of who we are, is unconditional love, right? Yes, people do things that don't seem like love, but they are trying to get love. They're trying to force others to feel better, right? And this is the idea that there's only one real truth in this world, and that is, like I said, unconditional love. So I can use that identity, right, and live off that identity. If it's not going to be expensive for everybody involved, then it's not a yes. But if it is, then I can create an identity around that yes. That's the decision I'm going to make in my life. Look, I'm human as well. I don't always live by that because my human experience gets in the way, right? And everyone does. We slip up. We can't be perfect in this world. We're not meant to, I don't believe. We're meant to strive for it, but we don't have to be perfect. And this idea, then I can create a yes from that new identity that I've created through that understanding and that new belief system that I've made, right? I'm not saying that it's right. I'm not saying that that belief system should be everyone's. It would be a great world if it was. But in saying that, you know, we all have to find our own truth. So, like I said, it's about being curious and questioning everything. So loss of identity, that's one idea that it's costing.

in you, your self-esteem. You know, you can tell that the self-esteem of the inner warrior is going to be much higher than the one that's been created through your experience. People crossing boundaries is a big one, right? Unconditional love isn't soft. It's about protecting that truth of unconditional love. If someone else is going to come and try to take love from you by taking your boundaries or moving your boundaries or trying to move your boundaries, it's strong, it's powerful. The inner warrior is strong and powerful, and it's going to hold those boundaries. It's really helped me this understanding in a big way, right? And then you have to have the courage to stand in your inner warrior and say no. And sometimes it's not as easy, especially when you're used to or wanting to please people, right? I know I'm a bit of a pleaser. I want to please everyone in my life. And one of the hardest things that I find is being able to say no. And if you've got teenagers, you'll soon know what I mean. If you're a pleaser, you have to create boundaries for their own good, right? So these are the four things that cost of low self-esteem is costing you: resentment, burnout, loss of identity, and people crossing those boundaries, right? So when you don't respect yourself, that's back to you, right? It comes back to you if you don't have or don't respect yourself. So raising your standards, start small. You know, I've given you an idea of how I do it by separating the two experiences. But start small. Just, you know, alter those boundaries to where you would like. You know, just start saying no occasionally. Or start protecting yourself in that way, and little steps. Keep your words, you know, your integrity with yourself. If you say you're going to do something for yourself, even in your own head, keep it. That's really powerful if you can start doing that. A lot of us keep our word with other people, but then many of us don't keep our word with ourselves. Show up when you say you will show up, right? That's big, especially young today. I think that's one of the things, those two things that I can see getting slacker in humanity, especially with our young. They don't keep their word with themselves or other people, and then they don't show up when they say they're going to show up, right? I don't know if it's embarrassment or what, but they will, you know, shy away because maybe they're afraid of the interaction. I'm not quite sure. Maybe that's because of COVID. We had this discussion about young people with a friend, you know, that generation that are teens now. They went through a lot with COVID and being afraid of interaction with, interactions with other people, right? They were told they weren't allowed that. And it's surprising how many kids don't want to go in face to face and ask someone a question because they're terrified, right? And is that subconscious playing over from the COVID days, maybe? So standards aren't loud, they're just constant, you know? It's creating constant little steps all the time, and those boundaries and self-respect become an action, pretty much, right?
So

This is the idea. Boundaries aren't about control. They're about clarity. So it's understanding in your own head, where are those boundaries? What would you love? I love that question. It's one of the most powerful questions that you can ask yourself in any area of life. What would you love as boundaries? What would you love for your family? What would you love for your self-esteem? This is a good thing about self-esteem, you know. It can't be changed. The results can't be changed from where your self-esteem is. But the good thing about self-esteem is that you can build your self-esteem. You can change it, right? Through creating just little steps, actions, and getting clarity on what they are, right? You don't need to explain everything. It's one of my weaknesses. I like to explain everything in detail sometimes, right? And you don't need to. You don't need to explain why you've got those boundaries to anybody, as long as you know why you've got them, right? And if it's expensive for everybody involved, then that's great, right? If it's not, then, you know, even saying no and it might be hurting someone's feelings, in the long run, you're actually helping them grow as well, right? Because they're learning that they can't take liberties at times. So saying no is leadership. It is a very powerful leadership tool. And it's practical, right? And pause before saying yes. We're too quick to answer sometimes, you know. Take a breath. Learn to take a breath before you answer anybody, and you'll find that you'll find it easier to say no instead of yes if it doesn't align with what you want to create for your life, right? And choosing realignment over approval. And this is what I'm talking about. Realignment is realignment with that spiritual side, that power that you have inside you, right? Life gets a lot easier when we are aligned to whatever's breathing us, whatever this intuition is. I call it the inner warrior, right? You can call it whatever you like. You can call it God, universe, a higher self. It's got many names. But when we get alignment, you'll find that life gets easier. And often that's because you've said a no to something that doesn't serve that alignment. So it's a nice, simple way of looking at life. And I think life's meant to be simple. It's simplistic, but yet so much joy and fun when we're not overcomplicating it. And that's the challenge. Many of us are overcomplicating it because we're going against that alignment in us, or that we'll say yes when we know it should be a no, right? And that's what I'm talking about, that intuition, that gut sense. It knows everything, and it's right 100% of the time. It's just that most of us don't create a relationship with that side of us. So we don't know if it's that side talking to us or our own head. And if you can build a relationship, it's just like a voice. If your brother or sister or your mum or dad rang you up on the phone, as soon as they speak, you know who it is, right? And it's the same with that inner warrior in us. If you can build a relationship with it, you'll know the voice through practice quicker and quicker. And like I said, it's very simplistic, and life gets so much easier. And
and so much more fun.

So the identity shift, you don't want to become confident first, okay? It doesn't work. You're bullshitting yourself, right? If I can say that on live radio. But you can't fool yourself. Your subconscious mind won't allow it. It just sees it for what it is, right? So you can't pretend you're confident. You have to actually build it. And you have to start with your self-respect. And then confidence follows from that, right? Over time, because things start to work in your favor, like alignment, right? Alignment, things get easier, starts working, that builds confidence. And at the end of the day, we've all started somewhere where we are nervous, where could be even sweating. I can remember the first couple of times I came in here and did this podcast. I was nervous as I was, worried, scared that I was going to stuff it up. I was worried about what you might, the listeners, think about it. And I still do a little bit today, it's still growing and my confidence growing. But over time, it's got better and better and better. And that is because I try to speak from the heart. I try to explain things as well as I can. And I'm doing repetition and repetition and repetition. And I'm getting into alignment with what I'm trying to achieve here. And I'm not thinking about myself all of a sudden. I'm thinking about how I can serve this beautiful community of New Plymouth or New Zealand or people that have gone through a storm in their life and want to create power. And so, the key is every time you honor yourself, you strengthen who you are, the truth, who you are. And I believe that each one of you out there has got an inner warrior or higher self or that powerful intuition. And you are a lot more than any of us will ever know, right? There's so much untapped potential in each one of us, right? And the more that we can step into this power of having a bigger self-esteem of who we are, even if you've got a lower one, it's only going to make the place, the world, a better place, I believe, right? So we might be a little bit short today, but I've flown through it. But just on closing, self-respect isn't built in one moment, okay? It's built daily, and it's the quality, and it's just the quiet going about. You don't have to do it perfect, okay? So if you're out there listening to this and you've got low self-esteem or you feel like you've got low self-esteem, just know that I know there's a part of you that can grow and expand and create higher self-esteem and confidence in you. And it's just those little steps. It's learning to say no. It's having the confidence to say no. And quite often that's confrontational or feels confrontational for those of you that are pleasers and low with low self-esteem. Yes, it might feel that way, but just have the courage to do it. I always say courage is the ability to face whatever you're scared of and then take a step towards it, right? So just keep quietly building on saying no and creating boundaries and standing in your truth, okay? So just in reflection,

0: In your life, are you tolerating less than you deserve? That's a great question to ask yourself. And as always, stay curious, question everything, and believe nothing. Because even if we do that with our own beliefs, we'll come to some sort of truth. And that's what we're talking about in this podcast, building the truth that you deserve the best in your life. Thanks for listening. Please share this if you think it's helpful to someone that might need it. And stay tuned. The next episode is going to be a really good one about the words that we use. Bye for now.
1: 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For more information and others just like this, head along to our website, accessradiotaranaki.com.
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saved, forgiven, not before baptism. You've got to be baptized to be saved. 1 Peter 3 and verse 21, Mark 16 and verse 16. But the point being that the kingdom was now present, and people were being added to it daily, as many as were obeying the gospel. Have you obeyed the gospel? Would you like to know how? Would you like to know more about that? Would you not like to know more about the church? What we've learnt about the church so far, listeners, is that Jesus prophesied it, that we see the prophecy came true, the prophecy was fulfilled in Acts chapter 2, and also we see that some very important landmarks that we don't want to forget. Remember who the builder was, the owner of the church, it's Jesus. Whose church is it? It belongs to him. Where was it established? Well, the Bible says in Acts chapter 2, in Jerusalem. And what time in history was the church established? I try and run on this timeline roughly that Jesus began his ministry at age 30, because you had to be 30 years old to become a rabbi. Jesus was 30. He begins preaching and teaching, and then 3 years later he's on the cross. Then he rises from the dead, and his church is established. So AD 33. So in Jerusalem, AD 33, established by Jesus. So any church, any organization, any religious group that has been established in any other place than Jerusalem, established by any other than Jesus, and established any later than AD 33, is not the church that Jesus established. It does not belong to him. Jesus' church is historically recorded in the Bible for us. How we can understand what the church is and how we can understand how to be added to the church, all that information is in the Bible. There are no doctrines of men in the Bible. We see that the Bible is clearly the Word of God, the will of God, showing us the way, teaching us the ways of the kingdom, which is the church that Jesus established. Think about that historically, and think about that if you belong to a denomination of some kind. Look up when that was established, where it was established, who it was established by. Look at the teachings and see if they are exactly what we read in the Bible, or if they are altered in any way. You see, the Bible's very clear. Jesus is the owner of the church, the establisher of the church, the builder of the church. He died for the church. And there's only one church, his church. Leave you with that thought. We're going to have some songs, a couple of gospel hymns now, and I'll come back for a final bit of time in this topic of the church and the kingdom. Remember, if you have any questions or comments, please make contact with me. You can contact me at soulfoodquestions@gmail.com. soulfoodquestions@gmail.com.

You're listening to Soul Food, food for the soul from the Word of God. And we've been talking about the church that Jesus promised to build, prophesied that he would build. We see the establishment of the church, which is the kingdom. Some are still waiting for the kingdom to be established, but we read in the Bible that the kingdom is already established. We need to understand that there's a proper way to understand Scripture, and we need to study it in context. The Bible speaks

speaks of the church being present, but also the kingdom being present. If you look in Colossians chapter 1 and verse 13, Colossians 1 and verse 13, actually verse 12 and 13, giving thanks unto the Father which has made us meet to be partakers of the inheritance of the saints in light, who has delivered us from the power of darkness and has translated us into the kingdom of his dear Son, in whom we have redemption through his blood, even forgiveness of sins. And so Colossians chapter 1 speaks about the saints. The saints are the Christians. The saints who have been delivered from the power of darkness, and they've been translated into the kingdom of the Son of his love. So the kingdom being the church. The saints have been translated from the world of darkness into the kingdom, the church, where there is forgiveness, where there is salvation. So the church also mentioned in the kingdom mentioned in Revelation 1:9, where John, exiled to the island of Patmos, declared that he was in the kingdom. He was in the kingdom. That's Revelation 1 and verse 9. The kingdom is in existence. The kingdom was in existence back in the first century. Somehow people have missed that point, but certainly the Bible declares that Peter opened the kingdom. He was given the keys of the kingdom. Jesus said the kingdom would come with power in Mark 9 and verse 1. And either he was lying or it happened. It happened in the lifetime of some of those who were present, Mark 9 and verse 1. And we see the kingdom mentioned that people were translated into it back then in the first century. Just as we can be today. We can be in the kingdom today. If you wanted to become a Christian, if you want to know more about that, please make contact with me. Love to study that with you from the Word of God, showing how the Bible teaches that one becomes a Christian and what that means, that you are added to the church by God, that you are also in the kingdom, which is the church. And what about the future of the kingdom? Well, finishing on that point, 1 Corinthians 15 and verse 24, then comes the end, when he shall deliver the kingdom back to the Father. So the kingdom is not coming, the kingdom's going. The second coming of Jesus, the kingdom is going to be delivered up to the Father. Are you ready for that time? Thank you for listening. I'm glad that you've been here with me this evening. And please, if you have any questions, soulfoodquestions@gmail.com. soulfoodquestions@gmail.com. 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

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Chris Hurd's my name, and it's a pleasure to present another program of Soul Food, nourishment for the soul from God's Word. 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Now it's time for Soul Food. 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

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While we're going to hear a gospel song now, let's open our Bibles to Matthew chapter 6. That's where we'll be this evening. So welcome along, Soul Food, through to 9 o'clock. And we'll have a gospel song, and then we'll have a look at Matthew chapter 6.

0: As I mentioned, we'll be looking at Matthew chapter 6 here on Soul Food this evening. In Matthew, now, if we think of the Bible, the Old Testament, 39 books, New Testament, 27 books, well, the first four books of the New Testament, Matthew, Mark, Luke...
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0: And also four that I've done are probably the ones that I will use for the lockdown exhibition. And the application that I'm taking them in and turning out these photographs.
1: Kind of links to what we were just talking about before, different people kind of makes you focus even more on your nearest.
0: I was finished with them.
1: order stuff.
0: Able to use, and I think there were about three or four artists thinking, oh my God, I can't get any more acrylic. I had a go at maybe doing

0: time over the last few weeks. I send my I'm just very proud to control and made New Zealand a relatively safe place for us all.
1: You'd like me to play?
0: Maybe you can. Sinead O'Connor. She's been through a lot of things, and she's always... I

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1: Thanks to these businesses for supporting Pink Ribbon Breakfast Mum Services and Centre City, New Plymouth.

0: morning to you and welcome to the Hardy Breakfast on this Wednesday morning. It has just gone 7 o'clock. Nice for you to join us. How are we, Brian?
1: G'day, g'day. I'm Morena.
0: Morena.
1: More importantly, you seem to be glowing. You had a hot shower last night.
0: I did, and a shower this morning.
1: And did you turn the electric blanket on?
0: I did.
1: Now, if you don't know the backstory, in less than 1 minute, what's going on, Tracy?
0: I had to wear a heart monitor called a Holte over 24 hours, and you're not allowed to have the electric blanket on when you have got a Holte on.
1: And showering is not recommended.
0: No, obviously. Not. Well, you're not allowed to have a shower because you've got electrical wiring all over you, so you're not allowed to have a shower. So I had to go for 24 hours without a shower, which was like cutting my throat. Because I'm definitely a...
1: But it's for a good cause.
0: Yeah, it is.
1: To keep you alive for another 45 years.
0: Yeah, hopefully. Maybe not. Maybe not that long. But it keep me alive anyway.
1: Unpack that and have fun with it, even though it's an important subject.
0: Absolutely.
1: What's the weather doing?
0: Weather-wise, definitely cloudy over the next couple of days anyway. Very, very, very likely that we might even see some rain on the weekend. High today of 14 degrees, overnight low tonight of 6, light ones, and as I say, much the same tomorrow, which is not so flash, but however.
1: Hey, just before we play a song, this is not good. Going into May, we were 25 hours behind in sunshine, hours from Nelson. We can't lose the title. Do you think anyone else in New Zealand apart from us even gives a toss? It means a lot to us, doesn't it?
0: Yeah.
1: We're the sunniest place.
0: Yeah, because I think we've been the rainiest, wettest, windiest place.
1: You having spent a bit of time, quality time in Nelson.
0: Yeah, I lived there for 9 years.
1: I don't think they're that insecure. I mean, do they walk around the streets?
0: No.
1: Yeah, because they take it for granted, don't they?
0: They do, and I still don't figure it, like having lived there for so long.
1: Yes.
0: And then living here for so long.
1: Yeah.
0: I don't know how we pip them. I'm not sure how that... I don't know. I don't know whether I believe it, Brian. Speaking of believing things...
1: Yes.
0: Did you see Mir Max's post on social media last night after they went to the vote that never became a vote?
1: They delayed it or something?
0: They delayed it. Yeah, they've delayed it. And I had to laugh because Robin Martin from Radio New Zealand, who of course shares our building here,
1: yes,
0: made a comment, quite a smart comment to Max and said about, oh, you've made a decision to wait for it, to make a decision. Like, it was just, yeah, quite funny.
1: Look, I'll have to defer to you. I was busy attending a public meeting where they said no to the LNG terminal. I was sitting behind Amanda Clinton-Gotis and sitting next to the Teal candidate, and it was packed, standing room only, and I'll tell you about that.

0: Yeah, it'd be interesting
1: and,
0: to hear.
1: And interesting time. So have you chosen a song appropriate to the fact you had a hot shower?
0: Oh, yes. Here we go. We made it by 6:16.
1: Oh, we made it.

0: And welcome back to the Hardy Breakfast. Of course, we come to you this Wednesday morning. Thanks to The Rent Shop, your partners in property management. I was actually just reading online.
1: Yes.
0: Robin didn't say that.
1: This is in regard to yesterday. Was it an extraordinary series of meetings on all the local councils in Taranaki,
0: yep,
1: or territory,
0: right,
1: authorities,
0: yep,
1: supposedly voting on, do we formally, well, you explain it.
0: Basically it's about the government's suggestion, in inverted commas, for councils to basically merge,
1: mm-hmm,
0: basically. And Mayor Max put a post up last night on his social media which says, and I'll read, quote, "Good evening after a superb autumn day. Today all four Taranaki councils individually decided to defer a formal agreement as was proposed while still working together in an informal manner to get the best results for Taranaki through a time of transition. The playing field we have to work with is constantly moving the goalposts by the government, and there is a new set of guidelines announced every couple of months. Flexibility and being able to pivot while still designing the process will be critical. The final outcome of today's decisions will allow that to happen in each part of the district. The final paper will come back to be voted on at the next MPDC meeting to ratify. Overall, a very good day for local democracy right across the province." And Robin Martin wrote, "Overall, a good day for democracy. A decision was deferred." Go, Robin.
1: Wow, I have no idea what they're saying. There's a lot of words.
0: There is a lot of words. It's a lot of nothing, really. And basically what I read it as, they couldn't make a decision. All four of them had a differing opinion. Well, not all four, but I'm assuming two had was definitely split down the middle, and a differing opinion. They couldn't come to resolve,
1: yeah,
0: couldn't make a decision. So now they've gone, go away and think about it and come back to us with your suggestions, which is really what the government has said to us anyway. Go away,
1: wow,
0: and think about it. We've actually made a decision and you're not going to, you know, be able to say anything.
1: We're living in strange times. See, normally I'd be all over that. And look,

0: They didn't want me on council, so I think if I go there, it's very try-hard. So I've just moved on, and I'm loving my new what I do, and I love being on the show. And so you're all over that, and I haven't even bothered to read up on it. And here I find myself last night at a public meeting that says no to the LNG terminal, sitting beside the Labor Party candidate and next to the Opportunity candidate. Packed meeting.
1: Yep.
0: A good meeting, and I thought it was, they'll be frothing at the mouth and it'll be really partisan and political, but no, it was, they tried to be
1: impartial,
0: and I'll tell you who chaired it, and he did a great job, and that's Urs Singer.
1: Oh, yes, yeah.
0: And fluent Tereo, he chaired it brilliantly, sense of humour. It was a good vibe. It was a good meeting. It was, but obviously staunch lefties,
1: yeah,
0: because they care about the environment. But it was a cool meeting, and that's St Mary's. You've been there probably many times or are aware of it. That St Mary's Peace Chapel Hall Lounge thing. Mm. What a cool venue!
1: That's another beautiful venue.
0: You know the people that meet there.
1: Yeah,
0: so interesting times.
1: Yeah,
0: you've become a real MPDC political correspondent, haven't you?
1: Oh, it winds me out. It winds me up. I get on my soapbox and I get wound up about it all because I just can't believe how freaking pathetic a lot of them are, to be honest. And I know that I mean that in the most,
0: yes.
1: It's not a personal thing. It's just that I've never seen such a bickering bunch of kids playing in a sandpit.
0: Yeah, fair enough. Hey, we'll go to a song, but just before we do, this is coming up. The YMCA will be asking on Thursday the MPDC for $65,000 to store the belongings. For the rough sleepers, we'll give you the details.
1: Mm.
0: Okay, first song was a winner. What's this one?
1: Well, this is another Kiwi song.
0: Yes.
1: As I'm hitting play and it's going brrrp at me. I love the song. This is a beautiful song called Bathe in the River here on the Huddy.
0: Bathing in the River?
1: Yeah.
0: Oh,

0: Smith and Bathe in the River here on the Hardy Breakfast. What a beautiful, beautiful song.
1: I was asking the genre. You reckon blues?
0: I reckon it's almost blues. It's definitely ballad, but I'm almost verging on blues.
1: And I said you could sing that, and you have sung that.
0: I have sung that song. I love that song.
1: What was the occasion that you would sing that song?
0: I think it was with the band. It was with the band.
1: Really?
0: Yeah, it was with the band. Wow. Yeah, great song, eh? Hey, just reading also too on socials, well done to Academy of Dance here in Taranaki. They went down to the Whanganui Performing Arts Competitions last week and they won the best troupe with all of people around New Zealand competing at the competition. So well done to the,
1: to the kids. And the fact that you were referencing that and you know what you're talking about makes it even more significant.
0: Oh, I'm so
1: because often you get these press releases and you don't know the context.
0: No, you don't. That's
1: you
0: so
1: do.
0: True. I do know that, and I know how much work and time and dedication and parental
1: I think
0: help
1: I have
0: and
1: done
0: support. Well done, mums and dads.
1: With them over the years.
0: Yeah.
1: That is so cool.
0: I think it's people don't realise how much of an effort it is for parents to, you know, and kids don't. They never realise. You never realise how much of an effort it is. And not until you become a parent that you realise, hold on a minute here, I've got to drive this one here and do the taxi service.
1: Hey, we'll just stay with that topic for a while. Mm. And I want to reference Hawera.
0: Yes.
1: I never knew until I went down and did radio for many years and did journalism down in Hawera what an amazing town it is and how seriously for decades they took speech and drama and all those awards they would have in the September holidays and what a big deal it is for Hawera that performing arts.
0: Yeah.
1: And you know that.
0: I do. In fact, I've got a real personal story with that.
1: A personal story.
0: So I grew up in Tauranga, as you know.
1: Yes.
0: And learnt speech and drama. I learnt ballet and singing and the rest of it. And so I used to spend every holiday in the car travelling from competition to competition around New Zealand from the time
1: so
0: I was
1: So you'd go
0: about,
1: from Tauranga to Hawera?
0: I went. I did come down to Hawera and that's my point. So I was 16. My sister and her husband had moved to Matapu.
1: Yes.
0: And so we'd never been to the Hawera comps before, but Kyron said, come down, you know, come on down. You should come and do the comps here. So I did, stayed with them out at Matapu and went and did the speech and drama and the ballet comps and actually did really, really well. And can remember was asked to perform at they had like a winner's concert that they had at night. And
1: best
0: I had to do
1: best.
0: My, so I literally, I did my 15-minute program for PACAMS, which is the Young Performer of the Year. I had to do that. And then I had to quickly run downstairs, get changed into a tutu and tights, and then run upstairs and dance. And did that. But I can always remember, and it stands out vividly in my head, is the formidable Charles Piddams. Charles was the convener the night of the concert
1: and I can
0: still
1: see that.
0: I was 16 and I can still remember coming down here and the weird thing about it was years later of course I moved here taught speech and drama and I had

0: students who were winning the cups that I won, which had my name on it from like 1986, 87. Yeah, it was bizarre.
1: I can recall him wearing the tuxedo and the bow tie and the his way of speaking.
0: Yes.
1: And he's a hard case. It's kind of like, love him. He's kind of like, he's still in that time warp.
0: Yeah.
1: People say he hasn't changed.
0: No.
1: Is so cool.
0: He's a lovely man. Lovely, hilariously funny.
1: We'll keep it moving.
0: Yeah,
1: we'll play a song and then we'll come back to the storage for the rough sleepers and their chattels.
0: Yeah, let's talk about this. This is Golden stuff with the Demon Hunters here on the Hardy Breakfast.

0: Golden here on the Hardy Breakfast. You're with Brian Vickery and myself, Tracy Blake. It's 22 minutes past 7.
1: And this is a serious topic. Firstly, I want to give credit where it's due, and I think it was almost unanimous. In the last few years, the New Plymouth District Council agreed to fund over 3 years $800,000, which is a lot of money, toward the YMCA's homeless shelter.
0: Yes.
1: And for a while, the YMCA was trying to, I'm assuming, have the contract for picking up or helping store the mattress and some of the belongings of the rough sleepers. Mm-hmm. And they reckon that was potentially costing them $5,000 per month. So on Thursday, they're asking the MPDC to consider giving them $85,000 from their agility fund to do that work for the next 12 months or thereabouts. Your thoughts? I mean, it is what it is.
0: I can't see that it would cost $5,000 to do that. So I'm,
1: no,
0: really,
1: I'm only
0: quite
1: telling you what's on the paper.
0: Yeah, I know. I just can't.
1: Extreme,
0: it does. It seems absolutely ridiculous. I just don't know how that it could cost that. I mean, I just can't see how that could happen. I really can't see how
1: to be fair, I'm not walking the CBD that often these days. You know, I'm trying to just watch my

0: money and be a little bit financially prudent in this new phase of my life. I think the rough sleeper issue, visibly what I'm hearing, has improved, hasn't it? When was the last time you were in the CBD?
1: I've only, like, in all honesty, I went down to the CBD on the weekend.
0: Yes.
1: I did walk down there, and there was, it was early on Saturday morning, and there was only one rough sleeper I actually saw on the street.
0: Huge improvement.
1: And
0: on a
1: I
0: year
1: mean,
0: ago.
1: You think of what it was like beforehand. Yeah. I only saw one person.
0: Yeah.
1: Yeah.
0: Now PARS, that's the Prisoners Aid and Rehabilitation Society. They got some funding from one of the government departments, and they had three lockers.
1: Yeah, that's
0: so
1: right.
0: So hopefully they'll have more. So that will be considered on Thursday. I think you'll find the MPDC or the council will. I think they'll give some money. There'll be a lot of grumbling saying this is really central government that should be funding this. But I'm very proud of the fact that the local council has had the vision to realise we've got to care for our community.
1: Well, we do have to care for our community because our most vulnerable is what makes us a society, caring for them, in my opinion. But, yeah, interesting.
0: Well said.
1: Yeah, it's interesting. It'll be...
0: Hey, why are we wearing subdued colours?
1: I don't know, because this fell out of my
0: wardrobe. Because you're wearing a dark
1: olive green, yeah.
0: Contradiction, and I'm drab. I'm all grey. I don't know. It's kind of weird. Like, how do you know what you're going to wear?
1: I don't know. It's whatever falls out at
0: me. Does a pattern emerge? I'm probably the only man doing breakfast radio that's
1: who's
0: asking
1: talking
0: this
1: about, you are, because
0: existential
1: that's your
0: question.
1: Brian, the brain. And that's what you're like, stuck in the 1950s time warp that we talk about
0: like
1: constantly.
0: Like 1950s husband. Sweetheart.
1: No.
0: Do you know what you're going to wear tomorrow? I just need to know.
1: Oh, my God. You would like...
0: How do people decide, you know, like, when do you decide? Was it, like, when you're having the show, you think, what am I going to wear?
1: No, I don't. It takes me, I kid you not, from the time I wake up till I've had a shower,
0: yes.
1: I've got dressed, I've put makeup on, I can do it in 10 minutes.
0: Wow, man.
1: I kid you not. I can be, like...
0: I think I'm having a very long shower.
1: Washed my hair, washed my body, got dressed...
0: Wow.
1: Put makeup on.
0: These are the big
1: in
0: issues.
1: 10 minutes.
0: These are the big issues. Do you have any time to practice gratitude or yoga or meditation?
1: No.
0: You probably just need to feed the dog and that's
1: well, that's
0: all.
1: My thing is let them out, walk one around the front lawn because she can't walk down the back steps. So I do that and then I quickly go and check on the horses and make sure they're okay. And then I come inside,
0: I
1: have a shower, get dressed.
0: I always study the daily news.
1: Do you?
0: Try and read something that's a little bit positive or philosophical.
1: I don't have time to do that.
0: Don't
1: I wish
0: you?
1: I did. No, I just don't have time.
0: Well, if you sold the pets and
1: oh,
0: got into
1: dry.
0: An apartment at the left.
1: Oh my God.
0: I think we should start
1: it was
0: a petition. Let's rehouse Tracy to the Liada Street.
1: Oh my, no, it's not going to happen.
0: Look, it'd be a game changer.
1: No, no thanks.
0: You'd be the girl around town.
1: I don't care. It's not happening.
0: Hey, very, very soon we've got a very interesting interview.
1: Yes, actually Graham's here. I just saw him arrive.
0: Oh, I'm excited about it. Ned talks too.
1: Yeah, so we've got Graham Walker, who's the president of MS Taranaki, in to speak with us this morning to hear all about the Ned talk.
0: Lectures on this Saturday.
1: Yeah, interesting.
0: Some world-class lecturers.
1: Yeah.
0: It's going to be good. Ned talks too.
1: We're talking all about health this week, aren't we?
0: We are
1: talking all about health.
0: All right.
1: Hey, let's play a song which won't make you very healthy. This song's called Whiskey Glasses.

0: Whiskey glasses here on the Hardy Breakfast here on RDFM. Wow. Oh, it's been a bit like get going,
1: I feel it? I have to apologise to our guests. What I'm trying to do, Graham, is we're morphing into a TV studio.
0: No, we're not.
1: And, well, I'm trying to video you, and Tracy's doing best practice, and you're an experienced broadcaster, and the main thing is you haven't told me to piss off.
0: No,
1: and we're
0: no,
1: really
0: not
1: grateful
0: yet.
1: You're here, but we're here to be educated and just want to acknowledge your mahi and what you've done to raise awareness for MS.
0: Oh,
1: but anyway,
0: huge.
1: I'll hand it over to Tracy. And it's lovely to see you again, my friend.
0: So, Graham, yeah, welcome along. Of course, you are the president of MS Taranaki. Nice for you to join us today. And we brought you in because, obviously, you've got an amazing event happening on Saturday at the Devon Hotel. It looks phenomenal. What a lineup. NED Talks 2, which you're hosting with MS Taranaki. So, first and foremost, I know it's going to sound crazy, but like I said to you, sometimes, like, explaining something to somebody who doesn't know anything about MS, I think that's where we need to start. I know a little bit about it because my brother has MS. Yeah. Oh, but, wow. Yeah, my oldest brother does. But tell us about, what is MS?
2: Multiple sclerosis is a neurological condition which is framed as an autoimmune disease.
0: Mm.
2: And it's you can't catch it from somebody else.
0: No.
2: They really don't know what causes it. There's a whole lot of different ideas, but there's an incredible amount of research going into the cause and the treatment of it at the moment. Now, just as you say, when I was diagnosed 13 years ago, I think, something like that, when I was at age 55, and I had no knowledge of it either. Only thing that I did know one person with it, and I sympathised with them, and it was the one thing that when the collectors came around to collect, I always put something in the bucket for MS, and then I got diagnosed with it. Now, the average age for diagnosis is mid-30s, and two-thirds of the people diagnosed are

0: And so a young lady to be diagnosed mid-30s is actually a shocker, because it's sort of mid-career, mid-family, all sorts of things, and hello, all of a sudden, yeah, life turns upside down. But it's not the end of the world, and my pathway with MS I use as a tool to encourage other people to get on with their lives, and that it's not the end of the world. Yeah.
1: It's actually really funny, because I know in our family autoimmune disease runs really, really strong. Excuse me. And my daughter has got autoimmune hepatitis, and it wasn't until Caitlin got diagnosed with autoimmune hepatitis that they started to look into what, you know, like, was it that that was so rare, that disease. We started to really look at autoimmune diseases. And then I had a sister with rheumatoid, which is also autoimmune. And then my brother started showing symptoms of MS. And it was through the geneticist at Starship who said, you need to get your families checked for these immunotriggers on your blood tests to check for inflammation levels and start looking at what things. And then Paul found out, yeah. And it made a lot of sense.
0: Yeah.
1: A huge amount of sense once he figured, and he was probably 40, about 48, I suppose he would have been.
0: When he was diagnosed,
1: yeah.
0: I regard myself as very lucky to be diagnosed at 55 and not at 35 or whatever, because, look, I mean, paediatric MS is not unknown, and you know, I have encountered that recently, and that's a shocker. But, I mean, I've lived a lot of life. I mean, I was a competitive cyclist, and I enjoyed running. And prior to my diagnosis, and so I was used to exercise.
1: Yeah.
0: And so exercise. I was told when I was diagnosed to stop exercising, because fatigue is a huge issue with multiple sclerosis. Mm. And they said, "Oh, Graham, you're going to wear yourself out. Stop that cycling. That's just silly." And I felt in myself that was wrong to stop. Because, I mean, I had this theory about use it or lose it that I've been told all my life, and I'd seen evidence of.
1: Graham,
0: so I kept writing.
1: Yeah, no, good on you. Hey, what are some of the symptoms of MS? What are some of the more common? I know it's how long's a piece of string, isn't it?
0: It's called the snowflake disease.
1: Yeah.
0: Well, it's tagged as the snowflake disease because everybody's different.
1: Mm.
0: And the symptoms are, the main form of MS is relapsing remitting, and something like 80% of people with MS have relapsing remitting, and they wake up one morning and either they have optic neuritis and can't see, or they can't get out of bed, or they fall out of bed, or they just know something's wrong, and they often end up in hospital, and they go on a course of steroids, and they come
1: back
0: nicely, and they come back to their ordinary life, but it relapses. The other one that I have is called primary progressive, and there's no relapses involved, but it just gets slowly
1: progressively worse.
0: It was regarded as the worst one, but look, from my perspective, I think it's a better one because I don't have any relapses.
1: And muscle weakness, that's the other thing too, that Paul, I know my brother talks about all the time, is muscle weakness, and you were talking before about your arm, you know, and I know he used to sit there with, he'd have those... they were like strengthening things, so he'd have it on his hand, you know, the opening shut, strengthening things to try and keep that strength up. And then he was like, a bit like you, he lost the movement in his left hand and left arm, and he said it started like pins and needles for him, and then noticed that, hold on, it was like he'd been asleep and lying on his arm. It was like a dead arm, you know.
0: Yeah, although for me, I have, my left side is impacted most, and my left hand isn't a lot of use, although if I can get it out onto the handlebars and I can ride for an hour or so on my bike, and I've got like an eagle claw and I don't want to let go, but and my left leg, my first symptoms were that somebody noticed that I was limping. I didn't even realise I was limping.
1: Isn't that crazy? Hey, tell us about the it's a NED talk, but it's technically like a TED-style talk. What inspired MS Taranaki to host this event?
0: Well, we have quite amazing success in Taranaki as a patient community group, and we put our success down to awareness and relationships.
1: Yeah.
0: It looks entirely, no question about it. And, I mean, we need to raise money to do what we do. I mean, the Ministry of Health provides us with less than 15% of what we require. So in 2019, we had a

0: a lovely lady, Jeanette Aldridge. And mm-hmm. Jeanette used as our secretary treasurer, and Jeanette used to work as an event organiser for one of the northern region councils. And it was her idea to let's have a crack at this. So her and I got together and put one together in 2019. That was Ned Talks One. And Ned is neurological education and discussion.
1: Yeah.
0: And as you say, Ned, it parallels with TED Talks.
1: Mm, absolutely.
0: Yeah, and so Brain Health Day. So we did it then, and we are still, even though that was whatever, 7 years ago, whatever, we are still feeling the positive effects of that event.
1: That's great.
0: Yeah, we thought at the time, we thought, oh, well, if we can get 30 or 40 people, it'll be lovely. Well, we had to close the door, I think, at about 120.
1: Far out. So
0: it was amazing, yes.
1: Gosh, yeah, amazing.
2: Graham, not wishing to embarrass you, but...
0: Oh, you probably will.
2: No, but this is to validate you and your background. A lot of people say, oh, I know this Graham Walker, but... Oops. I was just reading your
0: this
2: bio.
0: This is where I duck out,
2: Brian. No, I was just reading your bio, what you've been able to do to raise awareness and travelling the world. Just give me the edited... highlights of your career and your journey to educate people with MS, and including travelling overseas.
0: Okay. Well, look, prior to diagnosis, I always had a feeling for my community. And, I mean, thinking back on it, I mean, I didn't really realise. I was a farmer. I went to university for 5 years and trained to be a farmer.
1: And met your lovely wife there too, I think.
0: I did, my gorgeous wife. That's right, yeah. Anyway, after university, I went farming and I milked cows for 25 years. But, I mean, while I was milking cows, I had involvement in so many different things. Mm. And one day the council actually asked me to come into a meeting one night, and I didn't really know what they were having me in for. But anyway, that was, I think, in 2004 or 5 or something, and mm-hmm. they gave me a community services award.
1: Oh, nice.
0: I had two speeches written out, and I remember one was to rip the council up for the things that were going wrong.
1: You'd get on and with me.
0: And I stood up the front, this is what I'm here for. So I said, I won't need this speech. And I ripped it up.
1: That's beautiful. I love it. And it's gold.
2: And you've got a wonderful, well-earned badge on your
0: yes.
2: on your coat, which is pretty cool.
0: Yeah. The Rotary Club awarded me a Paul Harris Fellowship just recently.
2: You're well known and a person of the community. I just wanted to give you an opportunity to share a little of some of the highlights of your life, and that's very, very modest and understated. But hey, back to the Ned Talks too. Tracy and I, when we saw the lineup of these world class speakers, this is a top notch speaking event, isn't it?
0: Yes,
2: this is a must.
0: It definitely is. I flicked this program over to. I do a little bit of work internationally with the MSIF, and the work that I do there, I'm really privileged to be involved. Is helping out, give something called McDonald Fellowships to post doctoral people like neurologists, etc., all around the world mm-hmm. that want to extend their education in first world countries. And anyway, I sent this program over to the MSIF to have a peek at, and both the CEO of the MSIF and the director of scientific research came back to me. Wow, congratulations for the event.
1: Oh, absolutely.
0: So, it is amazing. I mean, look, there's some amazing local people here, and there's some amazing people from all over the place.
2: So, look, to misquote Alan Moore Farm, all animals are equal, but some are more equal than others. Is there a keynote speech that if you've only got an hour, is there something that's top billing?
0: Oh, golly, look, it depends on your interest, I guess. But, I mean, look, Dr. Benson Chen, he's a neurologist and a neuro-ophthalmologist. He's an amazing character. Mm-hmm. And the guy, Brett Drummond, who manages MS, MS Translate, he actually lives in Switzerland, and I met him when I was over at a conference in Barcelona.
2: So
0: and
2: Dr.
0: I said,
2: Ben Chen speaking at 2 p.m. on the Saturday.
0: Yes, yeah. And I mean, look, Jeremy Maxwell from Latitude 39 in town. You really can't miss him speaking. He does amazing work. I mean, he's a Helberg nominee from a couple of years back.
2: Professor Richard Full was at 11:30 a.m.
0: Well, he's a rock star, Richard Full. Professor Sir Richard Full. Yes.
2: This is an embarrassment of speaking telling him. You can't even tell me who the keynote speaker is.
1: When looking at it too, the other thing too, which gets me, is that if you're starting on this journey, or if you're not even going down the MS journey, if you're just interested in brain health, you will get something out of it,
0: absolutely.
1: Right?
0: The brain health, I mean, look, Professor Hanneke Hulst, she's just joined

0: came to New Zealand from the Netherlands, and, and her research in the Netherlands has been with Parkinson's and MS and all sorts of things in brain health. And she is an amazing speaker. And we heard her talk in Wellington a couple of weeks ago, and I went up and thanked her for her speech and gave her my card. So, and I said, this
1: she's also scheduled at 11:30 a.m.
0: I gave her my card and I said, this is your gateway to Taranaki.
1: Wow.
0: You sort of, you know, and anyway, it turns out that our lovely community advisor, Kelly from Stratford, she's gave her a copy of this program. And when we got home on the Friday, there was an email from Hanukkah that said, can I come and speak too, please?
2: Wow. Oh, how amazing.
0: Yeah, amazing.
2: Isn't
0: I mean, she's,
2: beautiful?
0: Yeah, and I mean, Neil Woodhams is an amazing character. He's done some amazing work through the whole country. And yeah, and I mean, Lydia Radich and Sande.
2: Amazing physios.
1: Is this going to be filmed on YouTube? I mean, this is an event that everyone needs to go to. I mean.
0: Well, you're exactly right. You're exactly right. And we said right from the word go that we wanted to film it. Why this is being able to happen, we said we wanted to do it again. I applied to lotteries for a grant to make it happen. Mm-hmm. You see the thing on TV with this guy called Grant playing the trumpet.
2: Well,
0: I applied through local grants, and I said, look, we need $10,000 to make it happen. Mm. They granted us
2: $10,000. Oh, gosh, that's amazing.
0: Which is why we can fly people in and accommodate them and pay for the venue. But you asked about filming. We had a MSNZ said they wanted to film it.
2: Yeah.
0: Yay, because they're a different organisation. Plus, they're the umbrella body. I'm actually vice president of MSNZ. Yeah, but anyway, they said, we want to film it. And I said, well, excellent. So they applied for a grant.
2: And they got
0: it? To film it. But yesterday I got an email to say they'd missed out on the grant.
2: Oh,
0: so
2: no.
0: Somehow or other, we've got to.
2: Try.
0: I'm wondering about putting the mask on and taking something and talking to the bank.
2: I love it.
1: We don't encourage that kind of behaviour, Graham.
0: No,
2: no,
0: no.
2: On that note, let's play a song.
0: Can you make me a cake with a file in it?
2: Oh, we can do that. Hey, let's play a song. We'll be back with talk to Graham Walker very, very shortly here on The Hardy Breakfast. This is Anastasia. I'm out of love.

0: Fever Dream here on the Hardy Breakfast with Alex Warren. Great song. Great song. I love that song. I love that whole country vibe.
1: Was really that a good. Short song?
0: It is short.
1: Or did I actually try a multitask in time?
0: No, it was only like 2 minutes 20 or something like that. It is a short song.
1: Hey, hate to admit it, but good choice of music today.
0: Jay.
1: Good mixture. Every song brings back memories.
0: Does it? Yeah. You like the next one then? I bet that brings back memories.
1: I'm just unpacking the show. If you didn't tune in and you missed Graham Walker, you really missed something special.
0: Oh, what a beautiful man.
1: But we're going to upload. We upload the show, don't we?
0: We do, yeah. So you
1: well,
0: can
1: more
0: just,
1: specifically,
0: yeah.
1: You upload,
0: upload
1: the show.
0: The show. Yeah, I do. So we upload too, so you can hear it on Apple Podcasts, on Access Media, and also through our website, which is artmedia.org.
1: So give me the dummies guide. So we go on Google and we put Art FM.
0: Yep, and that'll take you to our website.
1: So we get, and then where do we go to find the replay of the show?
0: So you just type in at the top, there'll be a section up, the tab at the top called Programs.
1: Yes.
0: And you just literally click on that.
1: Is it easier to find the Hardy Breakfast show?
0: Absolutely, and then you'll find the Hardy Breakfast, and then click on that, and that takes you into our landing page for our show here, for the show, Hardy Breakfast, and then there are a list of links in there, and it with the date of who appeared when.
1: So if someone wanted to sue, and you've said some outrageous comment, Tracy, or I have, and they want to go back
0: to
1: a week previous, you can find the shows?
0: Yeah, you can do,
1: And they'll be there for about 6 months.
0: On our website, it's not quite so long, but the link on there will take you to Access
1: Media.
0: That
1: is amazing archival of shows.
0: And then
1: shows.
0: It's on there for about 7 months. It's online, available. And then, of course, we have recordings that we keep forever. Yeah.
1: And, you know, it's really valuable for the guests because some of them apply for funding. And, you know, when they communicate with the media and if they can show that they've had a successful interview, it helps. And I get a lot of requests. And, look, I'm just doing what I'm doing, and it's tedious. But the best way is for people to go through what you've got, because that's just brilliant technology, isn't it?
0: It's amazing.
1: Well done.
0: Because it's shared across so many things. Hey, speaking about amazing things and amazing people, and, you know, when people applying for funding reminded me, I've got to give a big shout out to the Toy Foundation. Because,
1: the Toy Foundation.
0: Yeah, I do. And that's for the for the community hub that they've got there. That a lot of people don't realise that if you're a part of a community group and you're a non-profit, you can apply to use their facilities free.
1: Yeah.
0: And they are amazing facilities.
1: Yeah, Glen West, I'm trying to think who else.
0: Oh, there's a huge amount.
1: Wasn't Anne Rose there as well?
0: Yeah,
1: Anne Rose, singer-songwriter days.
0: Anne was there. And then, of course, Lisa Henry, we deal with there. There's an amazing group of people there up at Toy. And the fact that you can go in, you can get that facility and use it for free just by booking. Go on to their website.
1: Yeah.
0: That's all you have to do.
1: Okay.
0: And
1: good
0: register
1: tip.
0: On it and then see what
1: I've
0: rooms.
1: Used the rooms because I'm with this Taranaki Media Archives Trust.
0: Yes.
1: Hate being on a trust. But I love what they do, and we use their rooms.
0: It's a great facility.
1: Very,
0: so
1: very
0: wonderful.
1: Cool. And
0: wonderful.
1: A very nice kitchen too.
0: Yeah, great kitchen. They even supply the tea and coffee and milk and everything there. It's all supplied for you, and you get to use their facility. Just leave it as clean as you found it, and away you go. But, yeah, big shout-out to them because we used it the other week for the breast cancer for Pink Ribbon.
1: Hey, while I think of it, I just want to reinforce it again. When I did the little singing show in Waitara, and thanks to On The House for the food, the people love the food, the artist of that artwork.
0: I saw
1: she
0: that.
1: Sang on the ukulele.
0: I saw that, and she'd gifted you a painting.
1: She did. I was very humbled.
0: I saw that.
1: Yeah, no, and she sang on a ukulele, and it wasn't really the right key, and she gave it everything, and it
0: got on her.
1: People cried. It was powerful.
0: Yeah, that's great.
1: It was just really, really powerful.
0: Hey, let's play a song. This is the Backstreet Boys, just for you,
1: getting
0: Ryan.
1: Close to the end of the show.
0: Everybody. Yeah, rock your body.

0: Everybody here on the Hardy Breakfast. It is 3 minutes away from 9 o'clock. That's us up, wrapping it up for a day.
1: Hopefully the microphones weren't live.
0: No.
1: We had a good voice break off
0: we
1: air.
0: We did. Yeah, we did that.
1: I've enjoyed it today. Have you enjoyed the show?
0: I have enjoyed the show. Yeah, been great.
1: I've just decided not to get that puppy. And I will not go and get a dangerous big dog.
0: No, it's not going to work for you, Brian.
1: And I will live another week being content with my Toyota Vets and not be envious of a Ford Ranger Raptor.
0: You need one of those little wee wind-up dogs my that flip over and go, woof, woof, and
1: but
0: flip over.
1: But despite the weather, I'm going tramping and I'm the luckiest man in the world.
0: I know, you are with Victoria.
1: I'm going to get to be in nature.
0: Lovely. Hey, you have a great day. We'll be back with you tomorrow morning. We've got an incredible lineup tomorrow. We're going to be talking about this proposed change to the disability sector and carers and support. Yeah, it's going to be really interesting. Have yourself a great day. We'll be back with you tomorrow morning here from 7 on the Hardy Breakfast. Thanks to The Rent Shop.

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We bring the Taranaki community together, sharing interviews and stories from people right across the region. Thanks to the wonderful team at Driving Miss Daisy, it's your weekly catch-up with the voices that matter. 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

0: it'll be important to be reflecting in your mind on a bit like immunity resistance, right? Like, what can you be doing to build yourself up mentally, spiritually, to resist these things that actually are ultimately going to be harmful to your mental and spiritual well-being? Yeah, because there are things we can do to help increase our immunity against them.
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2: Excellent. Well, don't forget to join us then on our next episode, where we'll complete the interview with Anton. Thanks for joining us at Cult Chat. We're grateful to Plains Media for giving us an opportunity. We enjoy being on the social media platforms as well. And thank you for your kind comments. Like us, share us, leave comments. We really want this to be a useful podcast for those listening. We look forward to seeing you another day. Bye-bye.
0: See you next time. Leaving a high demand religious group can be life-changing and deeply challenging. You may feel lost, alone, or unsure where to turn. 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

0: Here at Access Radio Taranaki, we're proud to be your community voice, sharing stories, music and conversations that matter. 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